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10: Alert as dangerous Canadian wildfire smoke is blanketing the Midwest and Northeast. ABC News Chief Meteorologist Ginger Z.
11: The wildfires burning in northern Minnesota and Canada, and that smoke billowing down to Chicago, to places like Detroit, where you can't see anything either. Their air quality at one point overnight was at 600 AQI. Just to give perspective, 300 is unhealthy. They more than doubled that at one point.
10: Catastrophic flash flood swamping Texas. Some areas recording a year's worth of rain in just a couple of days. The state's governor reporting two people have died. President Trump preparing to deliver a primetime address tonight. Sources say he'll speak about new information he received regarding the 2020 election. The man who's been running President Trump's teleprompter at speeches, settling with federal regulators after they say he made tens of thousands of dollars on placing bets on several of the president's speeches on the prediction market. This is ABC News. The national outbreak of cyclosporiasis has grown to over 7,000 cases in 34 states.
12: Nationwide, federal officials still have not identified a cause. And right now, there are vacancies at the top of the FDA, CDC, and Surgeon General's office. On Capitol Hill on Wednesday, the CDC director nominee was asked why the agency last year stopped one of its programs that tracks the disease. She said she was unaware of that change. And the CDC says that states are still required to report cases as part of its national surveillance program.
10: ABC's Elizabeth Schulze. Eli Lilly is buying psychedelic drug maker Atai Beckley for up to $3.8 billion, investing in advanced therapies for treatment-resistant depression and other mental health conditions. The Ben and Jerry's Foundation says it will cut down at the end of the year after its corporate parent cut off funding after and evicted three staffers. The ice cream brand has been in a legal fight with its parent company since late 2024. Dave Packer, ABC News.
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5: You're listening to Network Indiana. I'm Jarrett Lewis. Indianapolis Mayor Joe Hogg said vetoing a proposal to increase vehicle registration-related taxes in the city. The proposal, known as Proposal 192, would have imposed a flat annual fee of $100 for most Marion County drivers with vehicles under 11,000 pounds and $240 for larger vehicles. Hogsett says Hoosiers just can't afford it.
6: It adds to the increased financial burdens facing Indianapolis residents today.
5: The veto means the proposal will go back to the full City County Council for further consideration. City County Councilor Jesse Brown is wanting to remove parking requirements in Marion County. He says cutting excess parking could help spur development. Right now, the city forces businesses to offer a minimum number of spots.
7: This isn't the government stopping you from building parking if you're a business. It's just the government no longer telling you you have to have parking.
5: Brown told Fox 59 he introduced a proposal to the council earlier this week to instead let businesses decide how much parking they'll need. The council is expected to debate the plan this fall. A case where a Marion County judge is questioning the work of a prosecutor. Ryan Hedrick has more.
16: The judge shut down the felony case against Broad Ripple bar owner Robert Sabatini, saying prosecutors pulled his tax records without a warrant, without probable cause, and without even a hint of criminal activity. The ruling lays out how an investigator was told to look into Broad Ripple businesses, then went online and used Yelp to just randomly pick bars to target. The judge calls that an unconstitutional fishing expedition and said that state tax revenue employees involved in the case didn't understand basic accounting. Ryan Hedrick, Network Indiana.
5: And dry conditions and 90-degree days are sticking around a little longer across Indiana.
17: Our humidity levels have been high enough that fire has not been a concern at the moment.
5: National Weather Service forecaster Casey Fuson says a heat advisory is in effect till 8 p.m. tonight, but the heat dome that has been sitting over the area will start to move out. I'm Jarrett Lewis. 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
18: A representative from the Indiana State Board of Accounts has contacted Stark County officials to let them know that the county has been removed from the unauditable listing on their website. I'm Becca Shepherd for Stark County Family Dentistry from the WKVI Information Center. Stark County was designated as unauditable earlier this year while still catching up on a backlog of multiple years worth of unfinished reconciliation work for the county. At that time, the county's goal was to be caught up by the end of June. The Indiana State Board of Accounts held a meeting in Stark County on June 30th to discuss the topic with officials. The original information shared when the status was designated stated that there would be a subsequent visit from the State Board of Accounts scheduled for August 12th. It hasn't yet been made clear whether that visit will still occur now that the unauditable designation has been removed. You can find a link to the Indiana State Board of Accounts list of unauditable entities online at WKVI.com. The Stark County Council has announced it will be holding a regular council meeting this upcoming Monday, July 20th. The meeting is scheduled to be held in the Annex 1 meeting room at 53 East Mound Street in Knox, and it will begin at 4:30 p.m. Central Time. The meeting will open with two public hearings, the first for violation of compliance for abatements, and the second for additional appropriation ordinance number 18 of 2026. Following both public hearings, council will have a discussion with representatives from Surf Internet in regards to a tax abatement. The council will also consider its meeting minutes from June 15th, will set a budget workshop date with department heads, and set dates for a budget hearing and adoption, announced with the tentative dates of August 17th and September 21st, respectively. After any other business that may come before the board, the meeting will be adjourned. The public is invited to attend this meeting. The Indiana Utility Regulatory Commission has announced a series of plans following its statewide investigation into energy affordability for Hoosiers. These plans include two formal investigations, directives for utility companies, and recommendations for state officials. The commission states that these actions stem from its 2026 investigative inquiry on energy affordability and the 10 public listening sessions it held across the state this spring. The commission plans to outline expectations for utilities to improve customer education and service, to issue directives to Indiana's large investor-owned electric utilities, and to provide considerations for the Indiana Office of Energy Development and the Indiana General Assembly when evaluating future affordability measures. The commission also plans to launch two formal investigations, one focusing on return on equity, or ROE, and the other focusing on utility trackers. Return on equity is the rate of profit that investor-owned utilities are authorized to earn on investments that have been approved by the regulators. Trackers are adjustment mechanisms that allow certain utility costs to be recovered outside of a utility's base rate case through separate charges on customer bills. The commission has not announced changes to utility rates or utility profits. Instead, it said the investigations are among the next steps resulting from its review of energy affordability. The Indiana Department of Transportation's maintenance crews have announced that they will be conducting scrub seal operations on State Road 143 north of Mandaryville between U.S. Highway 421 and County Road 1650 West on or after this upcoming Monday, July 20th. Work will occur on State Road 143 for approximately 1 day during the hours of 6 a.m. to 6 p.m. Motorists are encouraged to seek alternate routes while seal code operations are underway, but traffic will be escorted through the work zone for local access. Wait times of 15 to 20 minutes should be expected. 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
19: From the Tri-County Weather Center, I'm Bill Banks on All News 1520 WKVI. 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Tonight, areas of smoke, but otherwise partly cloudy, low 71. Tomorrow, partly sunny with a 60% chance of a shower or thunderstorm, high 88. Tomorrow night, partly cloudy and 72 degrees. I'm Bill Banks. For your local forecast 24/7, visit WKVI.com.
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18: Turning now to funeral arrangements. 89-year-old John G. Jack Goble of Winnemac passed away July 14th. 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Funeral services will be held at 11 a.m. Eastern Time Saturday, July 18th, at Winnemac First United Methodist Church. Memorial contributions may be made to Winnemac First United Methodist Church or to Gideon's International in memory of 89-year-old John G. Jack Goble of Winnemac. Burial services for 72-year-old Roy Dean Smith of Grovertown will take place this Saturday, July 18th at noon Central Time at Eagle Creek Cemetery in Knox, where military graveside services will be conducted. Memorials may be made to Muscular Dystrophy Association. Services have been entrusted to Brayman and Son Memorial Chapel for 72-year-old Roy Dean Smith of Grovertown. Remember, you can find complete obituary information online at WKVI.com.
19: From the Tri-County Weather Center, I'm Bill Banks on All News 1520 WKVI. 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Tonight, areas of smoke, but otherwise partly cloudy, low 71. Tomorrow, partly sunny with a 60% chance of a shower or thunderstorm, high 88. Tomorrow night, partly cloudy and 72 degrees. I'm Bill Banks. For your local forecast 24/7, visit WKVI.com.
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4: Network Indiana Sports, I'm Nathaniel Finch. The Indiana Fever fall at home by 13 against the Golden State Valkyries, who have now won 8 straight games, while superstar Caitlin Clark scores just 13 points in the loss. Clark says she could never find a rhythm.
8: It's hard. I think I played 10 minutes in the first half. I was just struggling a little bit to find a flow, and they're in my grill. They're probably the best defensive team in the league. They're really good at that. They do what they do. And I had some good looks that didn't go down, and then thought I finally kind of played with a little bit more pace and a little bit more burst, especially down the stretch in the fourth, but hopefully I don't have to keep playing 25 minutes.
4: It's a stretch for the Fever with 3 games in 4 days. Tomorrow, taking on the Seattle Storm, then New York on Saturday. The biggest story in the NBA for the last handful of weeks, the new destination for future Hall of Famer LeBron James. He leaves the LA Lakers and looks for perhaps one final stop in free agency before he retires. At a public event today with James, Pacers star Tyrese Halliburton says he tried to convince LeBron to come play in the Circle City.
11: I texted LeBron maybe a month ago before he even made his decision to leave LA. I said, hey,
6: If you want to come to Indiana, we can make something crack. And he texted me back, two laughing, crying faces, and that's all I got. So I decided from then on I'm done pursuing him in free agency.
4: Summer League action continues for the Pacers out in Las Vegas, falling to the Minnesota Timberwolves by 16 points. Jalen Slauson leads the way. Another impressive contest with 20 points and 9 rebounds. Former Purdue star Braden Smith, 8 points with 8 assists and 6 rebounds. His former college teammate Trey Kaufman-Wren for the Timberwolves scores 14 points off the bench. Nathaniel Finch, Network Indiana.
10: News. I'm Tom Graham. The Pentagon launching strikes against a commercial vessel today, claiming the ship was attempting to break a U.S. naval blockade of Iranian ports.
11: For the first time since President Trump ordered a resumption of the naval blockade, U.S. forces disabled an oil tanker, firing Hellfire missiles at the stacks, trying to run through it to Iran's Karg Island.
10: Fox's Lucas Tomlinson, immigration enforcement offering new guidance to ICE officers across the country, telling them they can resume traffic stops, but only if at least one agent is wearing a body camera. White House spokeswoman Caroline Levitt.
12: The president and the secretary of Homeland Security are on the same page that vehicle stops are a necessary tool that ICE agents need.
10: Critics of President Trump's immigration policies calling for more transparency. This week, two immigrants were killed during traffic encounters. America is listening to Fox News.
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5: Siding against the majority. You're listening to Network Indiana. I'm Jarrett Lewis. Indianapolis Mayor Joe Hogg said vetoing a proposal to increase vehicle registration-related taxes in the city. The proposal, known as Proposal 192, would have imposed a flat annual fee of $100 for most Marion County drivers with vehicles under 11,000 pounds and $240 for larger vehicles. Hogsett says Hoosiers just can't afford it.
29: It adds to the increased financial burdens facing Indianapolis residents today.
5: The veto means the proposal will go back to the full City County Council for further consideration. City County Councilor Jesse Brown is wanting to remove parking requirements in Marion County. He says cutting excess parking could help spur development. Right now, the city forces businesses to offer a minimum number of spots.
7: This isn't the government stopping you from building parking if you're a business. It's just the government no longer telling you you have to have parking.
5: Brown told Fox 59 he introduced a proposal to the council early this week to instead let businesses decide how much parking they'll need. The council is expected to debate the plan this fall. A case where a Marion County judge is questioning the work of a prosecutor. Ryan Hedrick has more.
16: The judge shut down the felony case against Broad Ripple bar owner Robert Sabatini, saying prosecutors pulled his tax records without a warrant, without probable cause, and without even a hint of criminal activity. The ruling lays out how an investigator was told to look into Broad Ripple businesses, then went online and used Yelp to just randomly pick bars to target. The judge calls that an unconstitutional fishing expedition, and said that state tax revenue employees involved in the case didn't understand basic accounting. Ryan Hedrick, Network Indiana.
5: And dry conditions and 90-degree days are sticking around a little longer across Indiana.
17: Our humidity levels have been high enough that fire has not been a concern at the moment.
5: National Weather Service forecaster Casey Fuson says a heat advisory is in effect till 8 p.m. tonight, but the heat dome that has been sitting over the area will start to move out. I'm Jarrett Lewis. 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
30: The Indiana State Fair has debuted some new attractions. I'm Rusty Nixon, Max 98.3 FM News. Celebrating Indiana's rich baseball tradition in partnership with the Indianapolis Indians, this year's fair offers some new attractions Rewind VHS Revival will let you travel back to the video store era while experiencing the new featured exhibit, which includes celebrating iconic movie poster artwork and adding a new surprise around every corner. Guests can enjoy a baseball movie theater, the Moulin Rouge speakeasy, and official Indianapolis Indians gift shop, the return of the popular Indy CD and vinyl pop-up store as well. One of the largest additions to this year's fair is the brand new ride called the State Fair Train. You can take a narrated ride through the north side of the fairgrounds for just $5. And then here's one you have to try. Shoemaker Stadium, a wiffle ball field named in honor of longtime Indianapolis Indians executive Max Shoemaker. The interactive attraction invites guests to swing for the fences, play with the family and friends, and celebrate Indiana's baseball tradition every day of the fair. And also, an all-new Big Top Circus. The Big Top Circus returns with an entirely new lineup of performances inside a world-renowned air-conditioned tent. Each show lasts 45 minutes, offers free family entertainment three times daily. 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Road safety and state infrastructure taking center stage at the State House this summer. Jeanette Cruz has more.
0: State Representative Jim Pressel will lead the Interim Committee on Roads and Transportation to examine state transit policies.
1: Maintaining quality infrastructure and road safety is always a priority. This summer, we'll be studying study topics, including digital driver's licenses, as well as the process for renaming roads and bridges in honor of our fallen heroes.
0: Hoosiers can watch all committee meetings live on the state legislators' website. Jeanette Cruz, Network Indiana.
30: 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Scholarships were awarded through more than 203 unique scholarship funds established by generous individuals, families, businesses, and organizations who've chosen to invest in the next generation through the Marshall County Community Foundation. Continued growth over the years of dollars awarded both reflects the generosity of local donors and the foundation's commitment to making scholarship opportunities more accessible through its streamlined online application process. I'm Rusty Nixon, Max 98.3 FM News. 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
2: From the Tri-County Weather Center, I'm Bill Banks on All News 1520 WKVI. 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Tonight, areas of smoke, but otherwise partly cloudy, low 71. Tomorrow, partly sunny with a 60% chance of a shower or thunderstorm, high 88. Tomorrow night, partly cloudy and 72 degrees. I'm Bill Banks. For your local forecast 24/7, visit WKVI.com.
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5: From the Tri-County Weather Center, I'm Bill Banks on All News 1520 WKVI. 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Tonight, areas of smoke, but otherwise partly cloudy, low 71. Tomorrow, partly sunny with a 60% chance of a shower or thunderstorm, high 88. Tomorrow night, partly cloudy and 72 degrees. I'm Bill Banks. For your local forecast 24/7, visit WKVI.com.
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0: 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I'm Dave Packer. An air quality alert as dangerous Canadian wildfire smoke is blanketing the Midwest and Northeast. ABC News Chief Meteorologist Ginger Zee.
1: The wildfire is burning in northern Minnesota and Canada, and that smoke billowing down to Chicago, to places like Detroit, where you can't see anything either. Their air quality at one point overnight was at 600 AQI. Just to give perspective, 300 is unhealthy. They more than doubled that at one point.
0: Catastrophic flash flood swamping Texas. Some areas recording a year's worth of rain in just a couple of days. The state's governor reporting two people have died. President Trump preparing to deliver a primetime address tonight. Sources say he'll speak about new information he received regarding the 2020 election. The man who's been running President Trump's teleprompter at speeches, settling with federal regulators after they say he made tens of thousands of dollars on placing bets on several of the president's speeches on the prediction market. This is ABC News. The national outbreak of cyclosporiasis has grown to over 7,000 cases in 34 states.
2: Nationwide, federal officials still have not identified a cause. And right now, there are vacancies at the top of the FDA, CDC, and Surgeon General's office. On Capitol Hill on Wednesday, the CDC director nominee was asked why the agency last year stopped one of its programs that tracks the disease. She said she was unaware of that change, and the CDC says that states are

0: still required to report cases as part of its national surveillance program.
1: ABC's Elizabeth Schulze. Eli Lilly is buying psychedelic drug maker Atai Beckley for up to $3.8 billion, investing in advanced therapies for treatment-resistant depression and other mental health conditions. The Ben & Jerry's Foundation says it will cut down at the end of the year after its corporate parent cut off funding after and evicted three staffers. The ice cream brand has been in a legal fight with its parent company since late 2024. Dave Packer, ABC News.
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7: Siding against the majority. You're listening to Network Indiana. I'm Jarrett Lewis. Indianapolis Mayor Joe Hogg said vetoing a proposal to increase vehicle registration-related taxes in the city. The proposal, known as Proposal 192, would have imposed a flat annual fee of $100 for most Marion County drivers with vehicles under 11,000 pounds and $240 for larger vehicles. Hogsett says Hoosiers just can't afford it.
8: It adds to the increased financial burdens facing Indianapolis residents today.
7: The veto means the proposal will go back to the full City County Council for further consideration. City County Councilor Jesse Brown is wanting to remove parking requirements in Marion County. He says cutting excess parking could help spur development. Right now, the city forces businesses to offer a minimum number of spots.
9: This isn't the government stopping you from building parking if you're a business. It's just the government no longer telling you you have to have parking.
7: Brown told Fox 59 he introduced a proposal to the council early this week to instead let businesses decide how much parking they'll need. The council is expected to debate the plan this fall. A case where a Marion County judge is questioning the work of a prosecutor. Ryan Hedrick has more.
10: The judge shut down the felony case against Broad Ripple bar owner Robert Sabatini, saying prosecutors pulled his tax records without a warrant, without probable cause, and without even a hint of criminal activity. The ruling lays out how an investigator was told to look into Broad Ripple businesses, then went online and used Yelp to just randomly pick bars to target. The judge calls that an unconstitutional fishing expedition, and said that state tax revenue employees involved in the case didn't understand basic accounting. Ryan Hedrick, Network Indiana.
7: And dry conditions and 90-degree days are sticking around a little longer across Indiana.
11: Our humidity levels have been high enough that fire has not been a concern at the moment.
7: National Weather Service forecaster Casey Fuson says a heat advisory is in effect till 8 p.m. tonight, but the heat dome that has been sitting over the area will start to move out. I'm Jarrett Lewis. 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
12: A representative from the Indiana State Board of Accounts has contacted Stark County officials to let them know that the county has been removed from the unauditable listing on their website. I'm Becca Shepherd for Stark County Family Dentistry from the WKVI Information Center. Stark County was designated as unauditable earlier this year while still catching up on a backlog of multiple years' worth of unfinished reconciliation work for the county. At that time, the county's goal was to be caught up by the end of June. The Indiana State Board of Accounts held a meeting in Stark County on June 30th to discuss the topic with officials. The original information shared when the status was designated stated that there would be a subsequent visit from the State Board of Accounts scheduled for August 12th. It hasn't yet been made clear whether that visit will still occur now that the unauditable designation has been removed. You can find a link to the Indiana State Board of Accounts list of unauditable entities online at WKVI.com. The Stark County Council has announced it will be holding a regular council meeting this upcoming Monday, July 20th. The meeting is scheduled to be held in the Annex 1 meeting room at 53 East Mound Street in Knox and will begin at 4:30 p.m. Central Time. The meeting will open with two public hearings, the first for violation of compliance for abatements and the second for additional appropriation ordinance number 18 of 2026. Following both public hearings, council will have a discussion with representatives from Surf Internet in regards to a tax abatement. The council will also consider its meeting minutes from June 15th, will set a budget workshop date with department heads, and set dates for a budget hearing and adoption, announced with the tentative dates of August 17th and September 21st, respectively. After any other business that may come before the board, the meeting will be adjourned. The public is invited to attend this meeting. The Indiana Utility Regulatory Commission has announced a series of plans following its statewide investigation into energy affordability for Hoosiers. These plans include two formal investigations, directives for utility companies, and recommendations for state officials. The commission states that these actions stem from its 2026 investigative inquiry on energy affordability and the 10 public listening sessions it held across the state this spring. The commission plans to outline expectations for utilities to improve customer education and service, to issue directives to Indiana's large investor-owned electric utilities, and to provide considerations for the Indiana Office of Energy Development and the Indiana General Assembly when evaluating future affordability measures. The commission also plans to launch two formal investigations, one focusing on return on equity, or ROE, and the other focusing on utility trackers. Return on equity is the rate of profit that investor-owned utilities are authorized to earn on investments that have been approved by the regulators. Trackers are adjustment mechanisms that allow certain utility costs to be recovered outside of a utility's base rate case through separate charges on customer bills. The commission has not announced changes to utility rates or utility profits. Instead, it said the investigations are among the next steps resulting from its review of energy affordability. The Indiana Department of Transportation's maintenance crews have announced that they will be conducting scrub seal operations on State Road 143 north of Mandaryville between U.S. Highway 421 and County Road 1650 West on or after this upcoming Monday, July 20th. Work will occur on State Road 143 for approximately 1 day during the hours of 6 a.m. to 6 p.m. Motorists are encouraged to seek alternate routes while seal coat operations are underway, but traffic will be escorted through the work zone for local access. Wait times of 15 to 20 minutes should be expected. This work is weather sensitive, so the schedule is subject to change. 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
13: From the Tri-County Weather Center, I'm Bill Banks on All News 1520 WKVI. 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Tonight, areas of smoke, but otherwise partly cloudy, low 71. Tomorrow, partly sunny with a 60% chance of a shower or thunderstorm, high 88. Tomorrow night, partly cloudy and 72 degrees. I'm Bill Banks. For your local forecast 24/7, visit WKVI.com.
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2: 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I'm CJ Miller, and this is Hoosier Ag Today News.
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5: From the Tri-County Weather Center, I'm Bill Banks on All News 1520 WKVI. 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Tonight, areas of smoke, but otherwise partly cloudy, low 71. Tomorrow, partly sunny with a 60% chance of a shower or thunderstorm, high 88. Tomorrow night, partly cloudy and 72 degrees. I'm Bill Banks. For your local forecast 24/7, visit WKVI.com.
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9: AP News, I'm Ben Thomas. Two deaths are now being reported as the Texas Hill Country again faces catastrophic flooding. Crews have been rescuing hundreds of stranded drivers and people trapped in homes. Rivers are rising by the hour.
10: It's actually came up since I've been here for the last 20, 30 minutes. It's came up another 5 feet or so, roughly, and it's still rising, by the way. So.
9: Keith Heap lives in Sisterdale.
10: I've never seen the water this high over here on this road.
9: The National Weather Service warns of a deadly flood wave barreling down the Guadalupe River. Meanwhile, Lisa Dwyer reports.
11: Heavy, pungent smoke from dozens of wildfires in Canada and northern Minnesota are darkening the skies from the Great Lakes to part of the East Coast, reducing visibility for commuters and prompting warnings that the air quality could make being outside dangerous. In an interview with CTV, Howard Shapiro with Toronto Public Health says the smoke can present a health hazard.
12: This is kind of like the earth smoking a cigarette, and we're getting the secondhand smoke from it. Those particles are going to contain a whole sort of soup of different chemicals and compounds.
11: Detroit's air quality was among the worst in the world for major cities as a lingering high-pressure weather system traps the smoke. In St. Paul, Minnesota, residents say the air was glowing yellow. In Philadelphia, residents are being urged to stay inside or wear masks while outside. I'm Lisa Dwyer.
13: Close relatives of the ICE officer who fatally shot a Colombian man in Maine this week tell AP he's an Army veteran who struggled with serious mental health issues since early childhood and never should have been given a badge and gun. The Trump administration's reviving a rule that could deny green cards to immigrants who use public benefits, such as food stamps, Medicaid, and housing vouchers. And President Trump set to address the nation tonight on topics he says will include elections and voting machines. This is AP News. The World Cup final set for Sunday, defending champion Argentina will face Spain. But Luke Garrett reports there's lingering bad feeling after Argentina's 2-1 semi-final victory over England.
14: It was the latest chapter in a long-running feud that has transcended the pitch to encompass British control over the disputed Falkland Islands, which Argentina calls the Malvinas, claiming them as its sovereign territory. That feud spilled onto the pitch on Wednesday, when during celebrations fans held a banner with the words Las Malvinas son Argentinas, or the Falkland Islands are Argentine. The same banner was held by Argentina's Giovanni Lo Celso during celebrations. The British government has urged governing body FIFA to investigate Argentina's soccer team over the banner. The team could face disciplinary action from FIFA for violating rules banning political messaging on the field.
13: The AP's Luke Garrett. More news at apnews.com. I'm Ben Thomas. Thanks for listening.
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17: Siding against the majority. You're listening to Network Indiana. I'm Jarrett Lewis. Indianapolis Mayor Joe Hogg said vetoing a proposal to increase vehicle registration-related taxes in the city. The proposal, known as Proposal 192, would have imposed a flat annual fee of $100 for most Marion County drivers with vehicles under 11,000 pounds and $240 for larger vehicles. Hogsett says Hoosiers just can't afford it.
18: It adds to the increased financial burdens facing Indianapolis residents today.
17: The veto means the proposal will go back to the full City County Council for further consideration. City County Councilor Jesse Brown is wanting to remove parking requirements in Marion County. He says cutting excess parking could help spur development. Right now, the city forces businesses to offer a minimum number of spots.
19: This isn't the government stopping you from building parking if you're a business. It's just the government no longer telling you you have to have parking.
17: Brown told Fox 59 he introduced a proposal to the council earlier this week to instead let businesses decide how much parking they'll need. The council is expected to debate the plan this fall. A case where a Marion County judge is questioning the work of a prosecutor. Ryan Hedrick has more.
20: The judge shut down the felony case against Broad Ripple bar owner Robert Sabatini, saying prosecutors pulled his tax records without a warrant, without probable cause, and without even a hint of criminal activity. The ruling lays out how an investigator was told to look into Broad Ripple businesses, then went online and used Yelp to just randomly pick bars to target. The judge calls that an unconstitutional fishing expedition, and said that state tax revenue employees involved in the case didn't understand basic accounting. Ryan Hedrick, Network Indiana.
17: And dry conditions and 90-degree days are sticking around a little longer across Indiana.
21: Our humidity levels have been high enough that fire has not been a concern at the moment.
17: National Weather Service forecaster Casey Fuson says a heat advisory is in effect till 8 p.m. tonight, but the heat dome that has been sitting over the area will start to move out. I'm Jarrett Lewis. 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
27: ABC News, I'm Dave Packard. President Trump to deliver a primetime speech shortly. Sources telling ABC News the president's expected to discuss the 2020 presidential election. Taco Bell tonight saying out of an abundance of caution, it's removing potentially impacted lettuce from a supplier in certain states. This after sources say investigators identified that lettuce is a potential source of a parasitic illness that sickened thousands in the U.S. Canadian wildfire smoke darkening skies from the Midwest to the East Coast today. Barbara Glickstein, a public health nurse, braved the hazy air amid the warnings it could be dangerous.
28: I'm only out because I have to run a quick errand. Otherwise, I'd be inside. I'm 72. I'm healthy, but I know what air particles do to the body.
27: The smoke is coming from wildfires burning primarily in Canada, but also northern Minnesota. CENTCOM says U.S. forces hit Iran with another round of strikes today. Negotiations seem stalled. This is ABC News. The Texas Department of Public Safety will conduct its own investigation into last week's ICE shooting.
29: Governor Greg Abbott, like his fellow Republican, President Trump, has made immigration a cornerstone of his policies. But Abbott's previously full-throated support for ICE was more muted Wednesday.
30: The immigration laws can be enforced, and stopping illegal immigration from coming across a border can be achieved without shooting people.
29: At Abbott's urging, the Texas Rangers will gather facts on last week's killing of Lorenzo Salgado Araujo by ICE agents, who said the 52-year-old tried to run them over in his van. Jim Ryan, ABC News in Dallas-Fort Worth.
27: SpaceX aborted a Starship launch tonight because some engines failed to start. The British government is urging FIFA to investigate Argentina's soccer team after players posed with a banner claiming sovereignty over the Falkland Islands. Britain and Argentina fought a war over the islands in 1982. FIFA rules ban political messaging on the pitch, and the team could face disciplinary action. Dave Packer, ABC News.
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17: Siding against the majority. You're listening to Network Indiana. I'm Jarrett Lewis. Indianapolis Mayor Joe Hogg said vetoing a proposal to increase vehicle registration-related taxes in the city. The proposal, known as Proposal 192, would have imposed a flat annual fee of $100 for most Marion County drivers with vehicles under 11,000 pounds and $240 for larger vehicles. Hogsett says Hoosiers just can't afford it.
18: It adds to the increased financial burdens facing Indianapolis residents today.
17: The veto means the proposal will go back to the full City County Council for further consideration. City County Councilor Jesse Brown is wanting to remove parking requirements in Marion County. He says cutting excess parking could help spur development. Right now, the city forces businesses to offer a minimum number of spots.
19: This isn't the government stopping you from building parking if you're a business. It's just the government no longer telling you you have to have parking.
17: Brown told Fox 59 he introduced a proposal to the council earlier this week to instead let businesses decide how much parking they'll need. The council is expected to debate the plan this fall. A case where a Marion County judge is questioning the work of a prosecutor. Ryan Hedrick has more.
20: The judge shut down the felony case against Broad Ripple bar owner Robert Sabatini, saying prosecutors pulled his tax records without a warrant, without probable cause, and without even a hint of criminal activity. The ruling lays out how an investigator was told to look into Broad Ripple businesses, then went online and used Yelp to just randomly pick bars to target. The judge calls that an unconstitutional fishing expedition, and said that state tax revenue employees involved in the case didn't understand basic accounting. Ryan Hedrick, Network Indiana.
17: And dry conditions and 90-degree days are sticking around a little longer across Indiana.
21: Our humidity levels have been high enough that fire has not been a concern at the moment.
17: National Weather Service forecaster Casey Fuson says a heat advisory is in effect till 8 p.m. tonight, but the heat dome that has been sitting over the area will start to move out. I'm Jarrett Lewis. 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
4: A representative from the Indiana State Board of Accounts has contacted Stark County officials to let them know that the county has been removed from the unauditable listing on their website. I'm Becca Shepherd for Stark County Family Dentistry from the WKVI Information Center. Stark County was designated as unauditable earlier this year while still catching up on a backlog of multiple years' worth of unfinished reconciliation work for the county. At that time, the county's goal was to be caught up by the end of June. The Indiana State Board of Accounts held a meeting in Stark County on June 30th to discuss the topic with officials. The original information shared when the status was designated stated that there would be a subsequent visit from the State Board of Accounts scheduled for August 12th. It hasn't yet been made clear whether that visit will still occur now that the unauditable designation has been removed. You can find a link to the Indiana State Board of Accounts list of unauditable entities online at WKVI.com. The Stark County Council has announced it will be holding a regular council meeting this upcoming Monday, July 20th. The meeting is scheduled to be held in the Annex 1 meeting room at 53 East Mound Street in Knox and will begin at 4:30 p.m. Central Time. The meeting will open with two public hearings, the first for violation of compliance for abatements and the second for additional appropriation ordinance number 18 of 2026. Following both public hearings, council will have a discussion with representatives from Surf Internet in regards to a tax abatement. The council will also consider its meeting minutes from June 15th, will set a budget workshop date with department heads, and set dates for a budget hearing and adoption, announced with the tentative dates of August 17th and September 21st, respectively. After any other business that may come before the board, the meeting will be adjourned. The public is invited to attend this meeting. The Indiana Utility Regulatory Commission has announced a series of plans following its statewide investigation into energy affordability for Hoosiers. These plans include two formal investigations, directives for utility companies, and recommendations for state officials. The commission states that these actions stem from its 2026 investigative inquiry on energy affordability and the 10 public listening sessions it held across the state this spring. The commission plans to outline expectations for utilities to improve customer education and service, to issue directives to Indiana's large investor-owned electric utilities, and to provide considerations for the Indiana Office of Energy Development and the Indiana General Assembly when evaluating future affordability measures. The commission also plans to launch two formal investigations, one focusing on return on equity, or ROE, and the other focusing on utility trackers. Return on equity is the rate of profit that investor-owned utilities are authorized to earn on investments that have been approved by the regulators. Trackers are adjustment mechanisms that allow certain utility costs to be recovered outside of a utility's base rate case through separate charges on customer bills. The commission has not announced changes to utility rates or utility profits. Instead, it said the investigations are among the next steps resulting from its review of energy affordability. The Indiana Department of Transportation's maintenance crews have announced that they will be conducting scrub seal operations on State Road 143 north of Mandaryville between U.S. Highway 421 and County Road 1650 West on or after this upcoming Monday, July 20th. Work will occur on State Road 143 for approximately 1 day during the hours of 6 a.m. to 6 p.m. Motorists are encouraged to seek alternate routes while seal code operations are underway, but traffic will be escorted through the work zone for local access. Wait times of 15 to 20 minutes should be expected. 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
8: From the Tri-County Weather Center, I'm Bill Banks on All News 1520 WKVI. 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Tonight, areas of smoke, but otherwise partly cloudy, low 71. Tomorrow, partly sunny with a 60% chance of a shower or thunderstorm, high 88. Tomorrow night, partly cloudy and 72 degrees. I'm Bill Banks. 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
14: 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I'm CJ Miller, and this is Hoosier Ag Today News.
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4: Turning now to funeral arrangements. 89-year-old John G. Jack Goble of Winnemac passed away July 14th. 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Funeral services will be held at 11 a.m. Eastern Time Saturday, July 18th, at Winnemac First United Methodist Church. Memorial contributions may be made to Winnemac First United Methodist Church or to Gideon's International in memory of 89-year-old John G. Jack Goble of Winnemac. Burial services for 72-year-old Roy Dean Smith of Grovertown will take place this Saturday, July 18th at noon Central Time at Eagle Creek Cemetery in Knox, where military gravesite services will be conducted. Memorials may be made to Muscular Dystrophy Association. Services have been entrusted to Brayman & Son Memorial Chapel for 72-year-old Roy Dean Smith of Grovertown. 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
23: From the Tri-County Weather Center, I'm Bill Banks on All News 1520 WKVI. 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Tonight, areas of smoke, but otherwise partly cloudy, low 71. Tomorrow, partly sunny with a 60% chance of a shower or thunderstorm, high 88. Tomorrow night, partly cloudy and 72 degrees. I'm Bill Banks. For your local forecast 24/7, visit WKVI.com.
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2: The Indiana Fever fall at home by 13 against the Golden State Valkyries, who have now won 8 straight games, while superstar Caitlin Clark scores just 13 points in the loss. Clark says she could never find a rhythm.
3: It's hard. I think I played 10 minutes in the first half. It's just struggling a little bit to find a flow, and they're in my grill. They're probably the best defensive team in the league. They're really good at that. They do what they do. And I had some good looks that didn't go down, and then thought I finally kind of played with a little bit more pace and a little bit more burst, especially down the stretch in the fourth, but hopefully I don't have to keep playing 25 minutes.
2: It's a stretch for the Fever with 3 games in 4 days. Tomorrow, taking on the Seattle Storm, then New York on Saturday. The biggest story in the NBA for the last handful of weeks, the new destination for future Hall of Famer LeBron James. He leaves the LA Lakers and looks for perhaps one final stop in free agency before he retires. At a public event today with James, Pacers star Tyrese Halliburton says he tried to convince LeBron to come play in the Circle City.
15: I texted LeBron maybe a month ago before he even made his decision to leave LA. I said, hey, if you want to come to Indiana, we can make some crack. And he texted me back 2 laughing, crying faces, and that's all I got. So I decided from then on I'm done pursuing him in free agency.
2: Summer league action continues for the Pacers out in Las Vegas, falling to the Minnesota Timberwolves by 16 points. Jalen Slauson leads the way. Another impressive contest with 20 points and 9 rebounds. Former Purdue star Braden Smith, 8 points with 8 assists and 6 rebounds. His former college teammate Trey Kaufman-Wren for the Timberwolves scores 14 points off the bench. Nathaniel Finch, Network Indiana.
16: News, I'm Tom Graham. The Pentagon launching strikes against a commercial vessel today, claiming the ship was attempting to break a U.S. naval blockade of Iranian ports.
24: For the first time since President Trump ordered a resumption of the naval blockade, U.S. forces disabled an oil tanker, firing Hellfire missiles at the stacks, trying to run through it to Iran's Karg Island.
16: Fox's Lucas Tomlinson, immigration enforcement offering new guidance to ICE officers across the country, telling them they can resume traffic stops, but only if at least one agent is wearing a body cam. White House spokeswoman Caroline Levitt.
25: The president and the secretary of Homeland Security are on the same page that vehicle stops are a necessary tool that ICE agents need.
16: Critics of President Trump's immigration policies calling for more transparency. This week, 2 immigrants were killed during traffic encounters. 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
26: Shit, here he comes.
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17: Siding against the majority. You're listening to Network Indiana. I'm Jarrett Lewis. Indianapolis Mayor Joe Hogg said vetoing a proposal to increase vehicle registration-related taxes in the city. The proposal, known as Proposal 192, would have imposed a flat annual fee of $100 for most Marion County drivers with vehicles under 11,000 pounds and $240 for larger vehicles. Hogsett says Hoosiers just can't afford it.
18: It adds to the increased financial burdens facing Indianapolis residents today.
17: The veto means the proposal will go back to the full City County Council for further consideration. City County Councilor Jesse Brown is wanting to remove parking requirements in Marion County. He says cutting excess parking could help spur development. Right now, the city forces businesses to offer a minimum number of spots.
19: This isn't the government stopping you from building parking if you're a business. It's just the government no longer telling you you have to have parking.
17: Brown told Fox 59 he introduced a proposal to the council earlier this week to instead let businesses decide how much parking they'll need. The council is expected to debate the plan this fall. A case where a Marion County judge is questioning the work of a prosecutor. Ryan Hedrick has more.
6: The judge shut down the felony case against Broad Ripple bar owner Robert Sabatini, saying prosecutors pulled his tax records without a warrant, without probable cause, and without even a hint of criminal activity. The ruling lays out how an investigator was told to look into Broad Ripple businesses, then went online and used Yelp to just randomly pick bars to target. The judge calls that an unconstitutional fishing expedition and said that state tax revenue employees involved in the case didn't understand basic accounting. Ryan Hedrick, Network Indiana.
17: And dry conditions and 90-degree days are sticking around a little longer across Indiana.
7: Our humidity levels have been high enough that fire has not been a concern at the moment.
17: National Weather Service forecaster Casey Fuson says a heat advisory is in effect till 8 p.m. tonight, but the heat dome that has been sitting over the area will start to move out. I'm Jarrett Lewis. 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
9: The Indiana State Fair has debuted some new attractions. I'm Rusty Nixon, Max 98.3 FM News. Celebrating Indiana's rich baseball tradition in partnership with the Indianapolis Indians, this year's fair offers some new attractions. Rewind VHS Revival will let you travel back to the video store era while experiencing the new featured exhibit, which includes celebrating iconic movie poster artwork and adding a new surprise around every corner. Guests can enjoy a baseball movie theater, the Moulin Rouge speakeasy, and official Indianapolis Indians gift shop, the return of the popular Indy CD and vinyl pop-up store as well. One of the largest additions to this year's fair is the brand new ride called the State Fair Train. You can take a narrated ride through the north side of the fairgrounds for just $5. And then here's one you have to try. Shoemaker Stadium, a wiffle ball field named in honor of longtime Indianapolis Indians executive Max Shoemaker. The interactive attraction invites guests to swing for the fences, play with the family and friends, and celebrate Indiana's baseball tradition every day of the fair. And also, an all-new Big Top Circus. The Big Top Circus returns with an entirely new lineup of performances inside a world-renowned air-conditioned tent. Each show lasts 45 minutes, offers free family entertainment three times daily. 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Road safety and state infrastructure taking center stage at the State House this summer. Jeanette Cruz has more.
10: State Representative Jim Pressel will lead the Interim Committee on Roads and Transportation to examine state transit policies.
11: Maintaining quality infrastructure and road safety is always a priority. This summer, we'll be studying study topics, including digital driver's licenses, as well as the process for renaming roads and bridges in honor of our fallen heroes.
10: Hoosiers can watch all committee meetings live on the state legislator's website. 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
9: 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I'm Rusty Nixon, Max 98.3 FM News. 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
23: From the Tri-County Weather Center, I'm Bill Banks on All News 1520 WKVI. 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Tonight, areas of smoke, but otherwise partly cloudy, low 71. Tomorrow, partly sunny with a 60% chance of a shower or thunderstorm, high 88. Tomorrow night, partly cloudy and 72 degrees. I'm Bill Banks. For your local forecast 24/7, visit WKVI.com.
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23: From the Tri-County Weather Center, I'm Bill Banks on All News 1520 WKVI. 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Tonight, areas of smoke, but otherwise partly cloudy, low 71. Tomorrow, partly sunny with a 60% chance of a shower or thunderstorm, high 88. Tomorrow night, partly cloudy and 72 degrees. I'm Bill Banks. For your local forecast 24/7, visit WKVI.com.
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0: ABC News, I'm Dave Packer. President Trump to deliver a primetime speech shortly. Sources telling ABC News the president's expected to discuss the 2020 presidential election. Taco Bell tonight saying out of an abundance of caution, it's removing potentially impacted lettuce from a supplier in certain states. This after sources say investigators identified that lettuce is a potential source of a parasitic illness that sickened thousands in the U.S. Canadian wildfire smoke darkening skies from the Midwest to the East Coast today. Barbara Glickstein, a public health nurse, braved the hazy air amid the warnings it could be dangerous.
1: I'm only out because I have to run a quick errand, otherwise I'd be inside. I'm 72. I'm healthy, but I know what air particles do to the body.
0: The smoke is coming from wildfires burning primarily in Canada, but also northern Minnesota. CENTCOM says U.S. forces hit Iran with another round of strikes today. Negotiations seem stalled. This is ABC News. The Texas Department of Public Safety will conduct its own investigation into last week's ICE shooting.
2: Governor Greg Abbott, like his fellow Republican, President Trump, has made immigration a cornerstone of his policies. But Abbott's previously full-throated support for ICE was more muted Wednesday.
3: The immigration laws can be enforced, and stopping illegal immigration from coming across a border can be achieved without shooting people.
2: At Abbott's urging, the Texas Rangers will gather facts on last week's killing of Lorenzo Salgado Araujo by ICE agents, who said the 52-year-old tried to run them over in his van. Jim Ryan, ABC News in Dallas-Fort Worth.
0: SpaceX aborted a Starship launch tonight because some engines failed to start. The British government is urging FIFA to investigate Argentina's soccer team after players posed with a banner claiming sovereignty over the Falkland Islands. Britain and Argentina fought a war over the islands in 1982. FIFA rules banned political messaging on the pitch, and the team could face disciplinary action. Dave Packer, ABC News.
4: Man, I love this place. I've been surfing here since I was a kid. Now, seeing my grandson out on the water, it means everything to me. Watching him and taking in the blue waves, the sea breeze, the blurry horizon.
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8: Siding against the majority. You're listening to Network Indiana. I'm Jarrett Lewis. Indianapolis Mayor Joe Hoggs said vetoing a proposal to increase vehicle registration-related taxes in the city. The proposal, known as Proposal 192, would have imposed a flat annual fee of $100 for most Marion County drivers with vehicles under 11,000 pounds and $240 for larger vehicles. Hoggs says Hoosiers just can't afford it.
9: It adds to the increased financial burdens facing Indianapolis residents today.
8: The veto means the proposal will go back to the full City County Council for further consideration. City County Councilor Jesse Brown is wanting to remove parking requirements in Marion County. He says cutting excess parking could help spur development. Right now, the city forces businesses to offer a minimum number of spots.
10: This isn't the government stopping you from building parking if you're a business. It's just the government no longer telling you you have to have parking.
8: Brown told Fox 59 he introduced a proposal to the council early this week to instead let businesses decide how much parking they'll need. The council is expected to debate the plan this fall. A case where a Marion County judge is questioning the work of a prosecutor. Ryan Hedrick has more.
11: The judge shut down.

0: On the felony case against Broad Ripple bar owner Robert Sabatini, saying prosecutors pulled his tax records without a warrant, without probable cause, and without even a hint of criminal activity. The ruling lays out how an investigator was told to look into Broad Ripple businesses, then went online and used Yelp to just randomly pick bars to target. The judge calls that an unconstitutional fishing expedition and said that state tax revenue employees involved in the case didn't understand basic accounting. Ryan Hedrick, Network Indiana.
1: And dry conditions and 90-degree days are sticking around a little longer across Indiana.
2: Our humidity levels have been high enough that fire has not been a concern at the moment.
1: National Weather Service forecaster Casey Fuson says a heat advisory is in effect till 8 p.m. tonight, but the heat dome that has been sitting over the area will start to move out. I'm Jarrett Lewis. 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
3: A representative from the Indiana State Board of Accounts has contacted Stark County officials to let them know that the county has been removed from the unauditable listing on their website. I'm Becca Shepherd for Stark County Family Dentistry from the WKVI Information Center. Stark County was designated as unauditable earlier this year while still catching up on a backlog of multiple years worth of unfinished reconciliation work for the county. At that time, the county's goal was to be caught up by the end of June. The Indiana State Board of Accounts held a meeting in Stark County on June 30th to discuss the topic with officials. The original information shared when the status was designated stated that there would be a subsequent visit from the State Board of Accounts scheduled for August 12th. It hasn't yet been made clear whether that visit will still occur now that the unauditable designation has been removed. You can find a link to the Indiana State Board of Accounts list of unauditable entities online at WKVI.com. The Stark County Council has announced it will be holding a regular council meeting this upcoming Monday, July 20th. The meeting is scheduled to be held in the Annex 1 meeting room at 53 East Mound Street in Knox and will begin at 4:30 p.m. Central Time. The meeting will open with two public hearings, the first for violation of compliance for abatements and the second for additional appropriation ordinance number 18 of 2026. Following both public hearings, council will have a discussion with representatives from Surf Internet in regards to a tax abatement. The council will also consider its meeting minutes from June 15th, will set a budget workshop date with department heads, and set dates for a budget hearing and adoption, announced with the tentative dates of August 17th and September 21st, respectively. After any other business that may come before the board, the meeting will be adjourned. The public is invited to attend this meeting. The Indiana Utility Regulatory Commission has announced a series of plans following its statewide investigation into energy affordability for Hoosiers. These plans include two formal investigations, directives for utility companies, and recommendations for state officials. The commission states that these actions stem from its 2026 investigative inquiry on energy affordability and the 10 public listening sessions it held across the state this spring. The commission plans to outline expectations for utilities to improve customer education and service, to issue directives to Indiana's large investor-owned electric utilities, and to provide considerations for the Indiana Office of Energy Development and the Indiana General Assembly when evaluating future affordability measures. The commission also plans to launch two formal investigations, one focusing on return on equity, or ROE, and the other focusing on utility trackers. Return on equity is the rate of profit that investor-owned utilities are authorized to earn on investments that have been approved by the regulators. Trackers are adjustment mechanisms that allow certain utility costs to be recovered outside of a utility's base rate case through separate charges on customer bills. The commission has not announced changes to utility rates or utility profits. Instead, it said the investigations are among the next steps resulting from its review of energy affordability. The Indiana Department of Transportation's maintenance crews have announced that they will be conducting scrub seal operations on State Road 143 north of Mandaryville between U.S. Highway 421 and County Road 1650 West on or after this upcoming Monday, July 20th. Work will occur on State Road 143 for approximately 1 day during the hours of 6 a.m. to 6 p.m. Motorists are encouraged to seek alternate routes while seal code operations are underway, but traffic will be escorted through the work zone for local access. Wait times of 15 to 20 minutes should be expected. 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
4: From the Tri-County Weather Center, I'm Bill Banks on All News 1520 WKVI. 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Tonight, areas of smoke, but otherwise partly cloudy, low 71. Tomorrow, partly sunny with a 60% chance of a shower or thunderstorm, high 88. Tomorrow night, partly cloudy and 72 degrees. I'm Bill Banks. For your local forecast 24/7, visit WKVI.com.
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12: 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I'm CJ Miller, and this is Hoosier Ag Today News.
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3: Turning now to funeral arrangements. 89-year-old John G. Jack Goble of Winnemac passed away July 14th. 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Funeral services will be held at 11 a.m. Eastern Time Saturday, July 18th, at Winnemac First United Methodist Church. Memorial contributions may be made to Winnemac First United Methodist Church or to Gideon's International in memory of 89-year-old John G. Jack Goble of Winnemac. Burial services for 72-year-old Roy Dean Smith of Grovertown will take place this Saturday, July 18th at noon Central Time at Eagle Creek Cemetery in Knox, where military graveside services will be conducted. 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Services have been entrusted to Brayman & Son Memorial Chapel for 72-year-old Roy Dean Smith of Grovertown. Remember, you can find complete obituary information online at WKVI.com.
4: From the Tri-County Weather Center, I'm Bill Banks on All News 1520 WKVI. 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Tonight, areas of smoke, but otherwise partly cloudy, low 71. Tomorrow, partly sunny with a 60% chance of a shower or thunderstorm, high 88. Tomorrow night, partly cloudy and 72 degrees. I'm Bill Banks. For your local forecast 24/7, visit WKVI.com.
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14: AP News, I'm Ben Thomas. In Texas, crews have rescued hundreds of stranded drivers and people trapped in homes, but at least two people have died due to catastrophic flooding. Ms. Dwyer reports the Hill Country's
15: still recovering from deadly floods just a year ago. Governor Greg Abbott.
16: Once again, life-threatening catastrophic flooding remains our main risk tonight and overnight through the early morning hours. There will be an ongoing risk of some tornadoes. 59 counties are in flood watch.
15: Uvalde business owner Cameron Sanford.
17: There was very little warning. Like, we knew a flood was coming, but we didn't know it was going to be to this magnitude.
15: Bailey Luckman.
18: We're being told to evacuate. It's not mandated, but it's recommended.
15: The Weather Service says there's been 10 to 20 inches of rain in the past 2 days, 8 of which fell in just 2 hours early this morning. I'm Lisa Dwyer.
14: Heavy smoke from wildfires burning in Canada and Minnesota are prompting warnings about air quality from the Midwest to the East Coast. Overseas, Bahrain and Kuwait are again facing incoming Iranian fire. This is U.S. airstrikes expanded early Friday to target bridges in Iran. And Jennifer King reports.
19: Husky Armory LLC, a company that sells ghost gun kits, has been ordered to pay over $104 million in the 2023 death of teenager Henry Willis. The Louisville, Kentucky jury verdict is believed to be the largest ever awarded against a firearms dealer. Laura Herp's son was 18 when he purchased a Glock pistol build kit and used it to end his life.
20: Husky Armory robbed our family of the time we needed to help him.
19: The two-day trial focused on whether the company skirted federal regulations requiring background checks and barring the sale of ghost gun kits to people under 21. Dana Mulhauser is an attorney with Everytown Law.
20: They bypassed his parents, they bypassed the law, and they shipped a lethal weapon right to his door.
19: I'm Jennifer King.
14: This is AP News. The man who operates President Trump's teleprompter has been placed on unpaid leave after allegedly making prediction market bets on the president's speeches. Hi, Panjwani has details.
21: The enforcement chief of online prediction market Kalshi says they contacted federal regulators about bets allegedly made about what President Trump would say in speeches. White House Press Secretary Caroline Leavitt.
0: Obviously, I'm aware of the report. The president is too. I spoke with him about it. He believes it's deeply unfortunate and frankly a disgrace. And the individual that was cited in that report is complying with the CFTC.
21: ABC News first reported that Gabriel Perez used his inside knowledge to win more than $100,000, betting on what the president would say in addresses. That included Trump's State of the Union speech earlier this year. Perez has been operating Trump's teleprompter since 2016. Haya Pinjwani, Washington.
14: There's more news at APnews.com. I'm Ben Thomas. Thanks for listening.
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1: Siding against the majority. You're listening to Network Indiana. I'm Jarrett Lewis. Indianapolis Mayor Joe Hogg said vetoing a proposal to increase vehicle registration-related taxes in the city. The proposal, known as Proposal 192, would have imposed a flat annual fee of $100 for most Marion County drivers with vehicles under 11,000 pounds and $240 for larger vehicles. Hogsett says Hoosiers just can't afford it.
24: It adds to the increased financial burdens facing Indianapolis residents today.
1: The veto means the proposal will go back to the full City County Council for further consideration. City County Councilor Jesse Brown is wanting to remove parking requirements in Marion County. He says cutting excess parking could help spur development. Right now, the city forces businesses to offer a minimum number of spots.
25: This isn't the government stopping you from building parking if you're a business. It's just the government no longer telling you you have to have parking.
1: Brown told Fox 59 he introduced a proposal to the council earlier this week to instead let businesses decide how much parking they'll need. The council is expected to debate the plan this fall. A case where a Marion County judge is questioning the work of a prosecutor. Ryan Hedrick has more.
26: The judge shut down the felony case against Broad Ripple bar owner Robert Sabatini, saying prosecutors pulled his tax records without a warrant, without probable cause, and without even a hint of criminal activity. The ruling lays out how an investigator was told to look into Broad Ripple businesses, then went online and used Yelp to just randomly pick bars to target. The judge calls that an unconstitutional fishing expedition, and said that state tax revenue employees involved in the case didn't understand basic accounting. Ryan Hedrick, Network Indiana.
1: And dry conditions and 90-degree days are sticking around a little longer across Indiana.
27: Our humidity levels have been high enough that fire has not been a concern at the moment.
1: National Weather Service forecaster Casey Fuson says a heat advisory is in effect till 8 p.m. tonight, but the heat dome that has been sitting over the area will start to move out. I'm Jarrett Lewis. 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
28: The Indiana State Fair has debuted some new attractions. I'm Rusty Nixon, Max 98.3 FM News. Celebrating Indiana's rich baseball tradition in partnership with the Indianapolis Indians, this year's fair offers some new attractions. Rewind VHS Revival will let you travel back to the video store era while experiencing the new featured exhibit, which includes celebrating iconic movie poster artwork and adding a new surprise around every corner. Guests can enjoy a baseball movie theater, the Moulin Rouge speakeasy, and official Indianapolis Indians gift shop, the return of the popular Indy CD and vinyl pop-up store as well. One of the largest additions to this year's fair is the brand new ride called the State Fair Train. You can take a narrated ride through the north side of the fairgrounds for just $5. And then here's one you have to try. Shoemaker Stadium, a wiffle ball field named in honor of longtime Indianapolis Indians executive Max Shoemaker. The interactive attraction invites guests to swing for the fences, play with the family and friends, and celebrate Indiana's baseball tradition every day of the fair. And also, an all-new Big Top Circus. The Big Top Circus returns with an entirely new lineup of performances inside a world-renowned air-conditioned tent. Each show lasts 45 minutes, offers free family entertainment three times daily. 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Road safety and state infrastructure taking center stage at the State House this summer. Jeanette Cruz has more.
3: State Representative Jim Pressel will lead the Interim Committee on Roads and Transportation to examine state transit policies.
4: Maintaining quality infrastructure and road safety is always a priority. This summer, we'll be studying study topics, including digital driver's licenses, as well as the process for renaming roads and bridges in honor of our fallen heroes.
3: Hoosiers can watch all committee meetings live on the state legislators' website. Jeanette Cruz, Network Indiana.
28: 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I'm Rusty Nixon, Max 98.3 FM News. 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
11: A boy born in Joplin, Missouri was fascinated by anything with wheels and a motor. The odds of him going on to fascinate millions with his talent, 1 in 260,000. The odds of this born racer having 157 career top 10 finishes in NASCAR, 1 in 125 billion. The odds of him winning both the Daytona 500 and the Brickyard 400 in the same year, 1 in 195 million. The odds of a child being diagnosed with autism, 1 in 68. 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
12: This is a special report from ABC News. I'm Dave Packard.
13: President Trump spoke from the White House tonight about the 2020 presidential election, which he lost to Joe Biden. The president asserting,
29: over a period of years, starting during the 2020 election cycle, the People's Republic of China carried out what is believed to be the largest compromise of election data in history, resulting in China's illicit acquisition of 220 million U.S. voter files.
13: The president asking the DOJ and other agencies to file criminal charges. Earlier, House Minority Leader Hakeem Jeffries asking,
30: why does he continue to focus on a conspiracy theory
0: related to a 2020 presidential election that every rational person in the United States of America knows he lost.
6: This is ABC News. Cleanup in West Hollywood, California from a major water main rupture.
14: In parking garages in West Hollywood, pumps are now removing water that went rushing in this morning. A water main break causing extreme flooding. Cars underwater in underground garages. There was a sinkhole, roads damaged, and residents battled rushing water in their urban streets. A water line put in the ground in 1916 burst. Anselmo Collins is with LA's water system.
15: Unfortunately, sometimes there may be parts of the pipeline where you end up with a weak spot, and it reveals itself when you have these type of leaks.
14: Alex Stone, ABC News, Los Angeles.
6: It appears the New York sightseeing helicopter that crashed in the Hudson River last year, killing six people, might be the result of a bird strike. The NTSB says a bird from expert from the Smithsonian identified remains from several different types of geese on the blades. Baseball's labor contract expires December 1st and a lockout is expected. But if there's agreement before next season, MLB set to have its earliest opening day next year, March 24th. Dave Packer, ABC News.
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1: Siding against the majority. You're listening to Network Indiana. I'm Jarrett Lewis. Indianapolis Mayor Joe Hogg said vetoing a proposal to increase vehicle registration-related taxes in the city. The proposal, known as Proposal 192, would have imposed a flat annual fee of $100 for most Marion County drivers with vehicles under 11,000 pounds and $240 for larger vehicles. Hogsett says Hoosiers just can't afford it.
24: It adds to the increased financial burdens facing Indianapolis residents today.
1: The veto means the proposal will go back to the full City County Council for further consideration. City County Councilor Jesse Brown is wanting to remove parking requirements in Marion County. He says cutting excess parking could help spur development. Right now, the city forces businesses to offer a minimum number of spots.
25: This isn't the government stopping you from building parking if you're a business. It's just the government no longer telling you you have to have parking.
1: Brown told Fox 59 he introduced a proposal to the council early this week to instead let businesses decide how much parking they'll need. The council is expected to debate the plan this fall. A case where a Marion County judge is questioning the work of a prosecutor. Ryan Hedrick has more.
26: The judge shut down the felony case against Broad Ripple bar owner Robert Sabatini, saying prosecutors pulled his tax records without a warrant, without probable cause, and without even a hint of criminal activity. The ruling lays out how an investigator was told to look into Broad Ripple businesses, then went online and used Yelp to just randomly pick bars to target. The judge calls that an unconstitutional fishing expedition and said that state tax revenue employees involved in the case didn't understand basic accounting. Ryan Hedrick, Network Indiana.
1: And dry conditions and 90-degree days are sticking around a little longer across Indiana.
27: Our humidity levels have been high enough that fire has not been a concern at the moment.
1: National Weather Service forecaster Casey Fuson says a heat advisory is in effect till 8 p.m. tonight, but the heat dome that has been sitting over the area will start to move out. I'm Jarrett Lewis. 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
21: A representative from the Indiana State Board of Accounts has contacted Stark County officials to let them know that the county has been removed from the unauditable listing on their website. I'm Becca Shepherd for Stark County Family Dentistry from the WKVI Information Center. Stark County was designated as unauditable earlier this year while still catching up on a backlog of multiple years' worth of unfinished reconciliation work for the county. At that time, the county's goal was to be caught up by the end of June. The Indiana State Board of Accounts held a meeting in Stark County on June 30th to discuss the topic with officials. The original information shared when the status was designated stated that there would be a subsequent visit from the State Board of Accounts scheduled for August 12th. It hasn't yet been made clear whether that visit will still occur now that the unauditable designation has been removed. You can find a link to the Indiana State Board of Accounts list of unauditable entities online at WKVI.com. The Stark County Council has announced it will be holding a regular council meeting this upcoming Monday, July 20th. The meeting is scheduled to be held in the Annex 1 meeting room at 53 East Mound Street in Knox and will begin at 4:30 p.m. Central Time. The meeting will open with two public hearings, the first for violation of compliance for abatements and the second for additional appropriation ordinance number 18 of 2026. Following both public hearings, council will have a discussion with representatives from Surf Internet in regards to a tax abatement. The council will also consider its meeting minutes from June 15th, will set a budget workshop date with department heads, and set dates for a budget hearing and adoption, announced with the tentative dates of August 17th and September 21st, respectively. After any other business that may come before the board, the meeting will be adjourned. The public is invited to attend this meeting. The Indiana Utility Regulatory Commission has announced a series of plans following its statewide investigation into energy affordability for Hoosiers. These plans include two formal investigations, directives for utility companies, and recommendations for state officials. The commission states that these actions stem from its 2026 investigative inquiry on energy affordability and the 10 public listening sessions it held across the state this spring. The commission plans to outline expectations for utilities to improve customer education and service, to issue directives to Indiana's large investor-owned electric utilities, and to provide considerations for the Indiana Office of Energy Development and the Indiana General Assembly when evaluating future affordability measures. The commission also plans to launch two formal investigations, one focusing on return on equity, or ROE, and the other focusing on utility trackers. Return on equity is the rate of profit that investor-owned utilities are authorized to earn on investments that have been approved by the regulators. Trackers are adjustment mechanisms that allow certain utility costs to be recovered outside of a utility's base rate case through separate charges on customer bills. The commission has not announced changes to utility rates or utility profits. Instead, it said the investigations are among the next steps resulting from its review of energy affordability. The Indiana Department of Transportation's maintenance crews have announced that they will be conducting scrub seal operations on State Road 143 north of Mandaryville between U.S. Highway 421 and County Road 1650 West on or after this upcoming Monday, July 20th. Work will occur on State Road 143 for approximately 1 day during the hours of 6 a.m. to 6 p.m. Motorists are encouraged to seek alternate routes while seal code operations are underway, but traffic will be escorted through the work zone for local access. Wait times of 15 to 20 minutes should be expected. 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
2: From the Tri-County Weather Center, I'm Bill Banks on All News 1520 WKVI. 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Tonight, areas of smoke, but otherwise partly cloudy, low 71. Tomorrow, partly sunny with a 60% chance of a shower or thunderstorm, high 88. Tomorrow night, partly cloudy and 72 degrees. I'm Bill Banks. For your local forecast 24/7, visit WKVI.com.
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28: This is Kurt Lancaster from the Texas Farm Bureau Radio Network. Hoosier Ag Today's founder, Gary Troyt, was recently honored with a Farm Broadcaster of the Year Award from our National Association of Farm Broadcasting. A big Texas hats off to you, Gary. 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Congratulations, Gary, on a job well done.
29: 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I'm CJ Miller, and this is Hoosier Ag Today News.
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21: Turning now to funeral arrangements. 89-year-old John G. Jack Goble of Winnemac passed away July 14th. 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Burial services for 72-year-old Roy Dean Smith of Grovertown will take place this Saturday, July 18th at noon Central Time at Eagle Creek Cemetery in Knox, where military graveside services will be conducted. 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Services have been entrusted to Brayman and Son Memorial Chapel for 72-year-old Roy Dean Smith of Grovertown. 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
2: From the Tri-County Weather Center, I'm Bill Banks on All News 1520 WKVI. 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Tonight, areas of smoke, but otherwise partly cloudy, low 71. Tomorrow, partly sunny with a 60% chance of a shower or thunderstorm, high 88. Tomorrow night, partly cloudy and 72 degrees. I'm Bill Banks. For your local forecast 24/7, visit WKVI.com.
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0: Network Indiana Sports, I'm Nathaniel Finch. The Indiana Fever fall at home by 13 against the Golden State Valkyries, who have now won 8 straight games, while superstar Caitlin Clark scores just 13 points in the loss. Clark says she could never find a rhythm.
6: It's hard. I think I played 10 minutes in the first half. It's just struggling a little bit to find a flow, and they're in my grill. They're probably the best defensive team in the league. They're really good at that. They do what they do. And I had some good looks that didn't go down, and then thought I finally kind of played with a little bit more pace and a little bit more burst, especially down the stretch in the fourth, but hopefully I don't have to keep playing 25 minutes.
0: It's a stretch for the Fever with 3 games in 4 days. Tomorrow, taking on the Seattle Storm, then New York on Saturday. The biggest story in the NBA for the last handful of weeks, the new destination for future Hall of Famer LeBron James. He leaves the LA Lakers and looks for perhaps one final stop in free agency before he retires. At a public event today with James, Pacers star Tyrese Halliburton says he tried to convince LeBron to come play in the Circle City.
14: I texted LeBron maybe a month ago before he even made his decision to leave LA. I said, hey, if you want to come to Indiana, we can make some crack. And he texted me back 2 laughing, crying faces, and that's all I got. So I decided from then on I'm done pursuing him in free agency.
0: Summer league action continues for the Pacers out in Las Vegas, falling to the Minnesota Timberwolves by 16 points. Jalen Slauson leads the way. Another impressive contest with 20 points and 9 rebounds. Former Purdue star Braden Smith, 8 points with 8 assists and 6 rebounds. His former college teammate Trey Kaufman-Wren for the Timberwolves scores 14 points off the bench. Nathaniel Finch, Network Indiana.
15: Fox News, I'm Carmen Roberts. President Trump will address the nation tonight at 9 Eastern. His focus, election conspiracy claims.
16: The speech comes as President Trump ratchets up pressure on Senate Republicans to advance this Save America Act, a strict voter ID bill. Democrats warn the president is attempting to sow doubt into the outcome of the upcoming midterm elections.
15: Fox's Jared Halpern, the president is set to speak again at 9 p.m. Eastern. Flash flooding in Texas claims another life. Governor Abbott says at least 2 people have died.
17: A male near Comfort who was swept away in an RV. Another is a female in Uvalde who was swept away while driving on a road.
15: More flooding is expected. America's listening to Fox News.
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1: Siding against the majority. You're listening to Network Indiana. I'm Jarrett Lewis. Indianapolis Mayor Joe Hoggs said vetoing a proposal to increase vehicle registration-related taxes in the city. The proposal, known as Proposal 192, would have imposed a flat annual fee of $100 for most Marion County drivers with vehicles under 11,000 pounds and $240 for larger vehicles. Hoggs says Hoosiers just can't afford it.
8: It adds to the increased financial burdens facing Indianapolis residents today.
1: The veto means the proposal will go back to the full City County Council for further consideration. City County Councilor Jesse Brown is wanting to remove parking requirements in Marion County. He says cutting excess parking could help spur development. Right now, the city forces businesses to offer a minimum number of spots.
9: This isn't the government stopping you from building parking if you're a business. It's just the government no longer telling you you have to have parking.
1: Brown told Fox 59 he introduced a proposal to the council early this week to instead let businesses decide how much parking they'll need. The council is expected to debate the plan this fall. A case where a Marion County judge is questioning the work of a prosecutor. Ryan Hedrick has more.
10: The judge shut down the felony case against Broad Ripple bar owner Robert Sabatini, saying prosecutors pulled his tax records without a warrant, without probable cause, and without even a hint of criminal activity. The ruling lays out how an investigator was told to look into Broad Ripple businesses, then went online and used Yelp to just randomly pick bars to target. The judge calls that an unconstitutional fishing expedition and said that state tax revenue employees involved in the case didn't understand basic accounting. Ryan Hedrick, Network Indiana.
1: And dry conditions and 90-degree days are sticking around a little longer across Indiana.
11: Our humidity levels have been high enough that fire has not been a concern at the moment.
1: National Weather Service forecaster Casey Fuson says a heat advisory is in effect till 8 p.m. tonight, but the heat dome that has been sitting over the area will start to move out. I'm Jarrett Lewis. 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
12: The Indiana State Fair has debuted some new attractions. I'm Rusty Nixon, Max 98.3 FM News. Celebrating Indiana's rich baseball tradition in partnership with the Indianapolis Indians, this year's fair offers some new attractions. Rewind VHS Revival will let you travel back to the video store era while experiencing the new featured exhibit, which includes celebrating iconic movie poster artwork and adding a new surprise around every corner. Guests can enjoy a baseball movie theater, the Moulin Rouge speakeasy, and official Indianapolis Indians gift shop, the return of the popular Indy CD and vinyl pop-up store as well. One of the largest additions to this year's fair is the brand new ride called the State Fair Train. You can take a narrated ride through the north side of the fairgrounds for just $5. And then here's one you have to try. Shoemaker Stadium, a wiffle ball field named in honor of longtime Indianapolis Indians executive Max Shoemaker. The interactive attraction invites guests to swing for the fences, play with the family and friends, and celebrate Indiana's baseball tradition every day of the fair. And also, an all-new Big Top Circus. The Big Top Circus returns with an entirely new lineup of performances inside a world-renowned air-conditioned tent. Each show lasts 45 minutes, offers free family entertainment three times daily. 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Road safety and state infrastructure taking center stage at the State House this summer. Jeanette Cruz has more.
13: State Representative Jim Pressel will lead the Interim Committee on Roads and Transportation to examine state transit policies.
22: Maintaining quality infrastructure and road safety is always a priority. This summer, we'll be studying study topics, including digital driver's licenses, as well as the process for renaming roads and bridges in honor of our fallen heroes.
13: Hoosiers can watch all committee meetings live on the state legislators' website. 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
12: 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I'm Rusty Nixon, Max 98.3 FM News. 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
1: From the Tri-County Weather Center, I'm Bill Banks on All News 1520 WKVI. 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Tonight, areas of smoke, but otherwise partly cloudy, low 71. Tomorrow, partly sunny with a 60% chance of a shower or thunderstorm, high 88. Tomorrow night, partly cloudy and 72 degrees. I'm Bill Banks. For your local forecast 24/7, visit WKVI.com.
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4: This is a special report from ABC News. I'm Dave Packard. President Trump spoke from the White House tonight about the 2020 presidential election, which he lost to Joe Biden. The president asserting,
5: over a period of years, starting during the 2020 election cycle, the People's Republic of China carried out what is believed to be the largest compromise of election data in history, resulting in China's illicit acquisition of 220 million U.S. voter files.
4: The president asking the DOJ and other agencies to file criminal charges. Earlier, House Minority Leader Hakeem Jeffries asking,
6: why does he continue to focus on a conspiracy theory related to a 2020 presidential election that every rational person in the United States of America knows he lost?
4: This is ABC News. Cleanup in West Hollywood, California from a major water main rupture.
7: In parking garages in West Hollywood, pumps are now removing water that went rushing in this morning. A water main break causing extreme flooding. Cars underwater in underground garages. There was a sinkhole, roads damaged, and residents battled rushing water in their urban streets. A water line put in the ground in 1916 burst. Anselmo Collins is with LA's water system.
8: Unfortunately, sometimes there may be parts of the pipeline where you end up with a weak spot, and it reveals itself when you have these type of leaks.
7: Alex Stone, ABC News, Los Angeles.
4: It appears the New York sightseeing helicopter that crashed in the Hudson River last year, killing six people, might be the result of a bird strike. The NTSB says a bird expert from the Smithsonian identified remains from several different types of geese on the blades. Baseball's labor contract expires December 1st and a lockout is expected. But if there's agreement before next season, MLB set to have its earliest opening day next year, March 24th. Dave Packer, ABC News.
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13: Siding against the majority. You're listening to Network Indiana. I'm Jarrett Lewis. Indianapolis Mayor Joe Hogg said vetoing a proposal to increase vehicle registration-related taxes in the city. The proposal, known as Proposal 192, would have imposed a flat annual fee of $100 for most Marion County drivers with vehicles under 11,000 pounds and $240 for larger vehicles. Hogsett says Hoosiers just can't afford it.
14: It adds to the increased financial burdens facing Indianapolis residents today.
13: The veto means the proposal will go back to the full City County Council for further consideration. City County Councilor Jesse Brown is wanting to remove parking requirements in Marion County. He says cutting excess parking could help spur development. Right now, the city forces businesses to offer a minimum number of spots.
15: This isn't the government stopping you from building parking if you're a business. It's just the government no longer telling you you have to have parking.
13: Brown told Fox 59 he introduced a proposal to the council earlier this week to instead let businesses decide how much parking they'll need. The council is expected to debate the plan this fall. A case where a Marion County judge is questioning the work of a prosecutor. Ryan Hedrick has more.
16: The judge shut down

0: felony case against Broad Ripple bar owner Robert Sabatini, saying prosecutors pulled his tax records without a warrant, without probable cause, and without even a hint of criminal activity. The ruling lays out how an investigator was told to look into Broad Ripple businesses, then went online and used Yelp to just randomly pick bars to target. The judge calls that an unconstitutional fishing expedition and said that state tax revenue employees involved in the case didn't understand basic accounting. Ryan Hedrick, Network Indiana.
1: And dry conditions and 90-degree days are sticking around a little longer across Indiana.
2: Our humidity levels have been high enough that fire has not been a concern at the moment.
1: National Weather Service forecaster Casey Fuson says a heat advisory is in effect till 8 p.m. tonight, but the heat dome that has been sitting over the area will start to move out. I'm Jarrett Lewis. 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
3: A representative from the Indiana State Board of Accounts has contacted Stark County officials to let them know that the county has been removed from the unauditable listing on their website. I'm Becca Shepherd for Stark County Family Dentistry from the WKVI Information Center. Stark County was designated as unauditable earlier this year while still catching up on a backlog of multiple years' worth of unfinished reconciliation work for the county. At that time, the county's goal was to be caught up by the end of June. The Indiana State Board of Accounts held a meeting in Stark County on June 30th to discuss the topic with officials. The original information shared when the status was designated stated that there would be a subsequent visit from the State Board of Accounts scheduled for August 12th. It hasn't yet been made clear whether that visit will still occur now that the unauditable designation has been removed. You can find a link to the Indiana State Board of Accounts list of unauditable entities online at WKVI.com. The Stark County Council has announced it will be holding a regular council meeting this upcoming Monday, July 20th. The meeting is scheduled to be held in the Annex 1 meeting room at 53 East Mound Street in Knox and will begin at 4:30 p.m. Central Time. The meeting will open with two public hearings, the first for violation of compliance for abatements and the second for additional appropriation ordinance number 18 of 2026. Following both public hearings, council will have a discussion with representatives from Surf Internet in regards to a tax abatement. The council will also consider its meeting minutes from June 15th, will set a budget workshop date with department heads, and set dates for a budget hearing and adoption, announced with the tentative dates of August 17th and September 21st, respectively. After any other business that may come before the board, the meeting will be adjourned. The public is invited to attend this meeting. The Indiana Utility Regulatory Commission has announced a series of plans following its statewide investigation into energy affordability for Hoosiers. These plans include two formal investigations, directives for utility companies, and recommendations for state officials. The commission states that these actions stem from its 2026 investigative inquiry on energy affordability and the 10 public listening sessions it held across the state this spring. The commission plans to outline expectations for utilities to improve customer education and service, to issue directives to Indiana's large investor-owned electric utilities, and to provide considerations for the Indiana Office of Energy Development and the Indiana General Assembly when evaluating future affordability measures. The commission also plans to launch two formal investigations, one focusing on return on equity, or ROE, and the other focusing on utility trackers. Return on equity is the rate of profit that investor-owned utilities are authorized to earn on investments that have been approved by the regulators. Trackers are adjustment mechanisms that allow certain utility costs to be recovered outside of a utility's base rate case through separate charges on customer bills. The commission has not announced changes to utility rates or utility profits. Instead, it said the investigations are among the next steps resulting from its review of energy affordability. The Indiana Department of Transportation's maintenance crews have announced that they will be conducting scrub seal operations on State Road 143 north of Mendaryville between U.S. Highway 421 and County Road 1650 West on or after this upcoming Monday, July 20th. Work will occur on State Road 143 for approximately 1 day during the hours of 6 a.m. to 6 p.m. Motorists are encouraged to seek alternate routes while seal code operations are underway, but traffic will be escorted through the work zone for local access. Wait times of 15 to 20 minutes should be expected. 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
4: From the Tri-County Weather Center, I'm Bill Banks on All News 1520 WKVI. 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Tonight, areas of smoke, but otherwise partly cloudy, low 71. Tomorrow, partly sunny with a 60% chance of a shower or thunderstorm, high 88. Tomorrow night, partly cloudy and 72 degrees. I'm Bill Banks. For your local forecast 24/7, visit WKVI.com.
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3: Turning now to funeral arrangements. 89-year-old John G. Jack Goble of Winnemac passed away July 14th. 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Funeral services will be held at 11 a.m. Eastern Time Saturday, July 18th, at Winnemac First United Methodist Church. Memorial contributions may be made to Winnemac First United Methodist Church or to Gideon's International in memory of 89-year-old John G. Jack Goble of Winnemac. Burial services for 72-year-old Roy Dean Smith of Grovertown will take place this Saturday, July 18th, at noon Central Time at Eagle Creek Cemetery in Knox, where military gravesite services will be conducted. 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Services have been entrusted to Brayman & Son Memorial Chapel for 72-year-old Roy Dean Smith of Grovertown. Remember, you can find complete obituary information online at WKVI.com.
4: From the Tri-County Weather Center, I'm Bill Banks on All News 1520 WKVI. 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Tonight, areas of smoke, but otherwise partly cloudy, low 71. Tomorrow, partly sunny with a 60% chance of a shower or thunderstorm, high 88. Tomorrow night, partly cloudy and 72 degrees. I'm Bill Banks. For your local forecast 24/7, visit WKVI.com.
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16: AP News, I'm Ben Thomas. Flash floodings again hit the Texas Hill Country. Governor Greg Abbott says at least two people have died.
17: One is a male near Comfort who was swept away in an RV. Another is a female in Uvalde who was swept away while driving on a road.
16: Crews have rescued hundreds stranded in vehicles or trapped in homes.
17: There will be an ongoing risk of some tornadoes. 59 counties are in flood watch.
16: Close relatives of the ICE officer who fatally shot a Colombian man in Maine this week tell AP he's an Army veteran who struggled with serious mental health issues since childhood. Ashley Brulette is his ex-wife.
18: David's mental health played a part in what happened. I think what happened was he was standing there during that operation, had a PTSD moment and hit fight or flight mode. And unfortunately, a man lost his life due to it.
16: President Trump used a primetime address to again raise doubts about the results of past elections.
19: We still have a major challenge that must be urgently addressed because no country could be great without fair and honest elections.
16: Reviving a subject he's long used to make unproven claims and deny his loss in the 2020 election.
19: Every American deserves to know that when they cast their vote, that vote will be counted accurately in a system, and that is to make that system secure, one where cheating and interference are not just difficult, but virtually impossible. Unfortunately, the system we have today falls catastrophically short of that standard.
16: Trump says he's releasing previously classified documents related to the 2020 and 2018 elections. This is AP News. Got a cell phone? Watch out for texting thumb.
20: Texting and scrolling throughout the day can put pressure on the fingers with numbness and tingling. Dr. Eugene Tsai at Cedars-Sinai Orthopedics and Sports Medicine says it's okay if you have some discomfort while using the phone, as long as it quickly goes away after you're done. But
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20: He also recommends transitioning to voice-to-text inputs on the phone to give your fingers a break. I'm Ed Donahue.
16: 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I'm Ben Thomas. 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
2: 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And they're super aggressive. 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
1: Siding against the majority. You're listening to Network Indiana. I'm Jarrett Lewis. Indianapolis Mayor Joe Hogg said vetoing a proposal to increase vehicle registration-related taxes in the city. The proposal, known as Proposal 192, would have imposed a flat annual fee of $100 for most Marion County drivers with vehicles under 11,000 pounds and $240 for larger vehicles. Hogsett says Hoosiers just can't afford it.
22: It adds to the increased financial burdens facing Indianapolis residents today.
1: The veto means the proposal will go back to the full City County Council for further consideration. City County Councilor Jesse Brown is wanting to remove parking requirements in Marion County. He says cutting excess parking could help spur development. Right now, the city forces businesses to offer a minimum number of spots.
23: This isn't the government stopping you from building parking if you're a business. It's just the government no longer telling you you have to have parking.
1: Brown told Fox 59 he introduced a proposal to the council earlier this week to instead let businesses decide how much parking they'll need. The council is expected to debate the plan this fall. A case where a Marion County judge is questioning the work of a prosecutor. Ryan Hedrick has more.
24: The judge shut down the felony case against Broad Ripple bar owner Robert Sabatini, saying prosecutors pulled his tax records without a warrant, without probable cause, and without even a hint of criminal activity. The ruling lays out how an investigator was told to look into Broad Ripple businesses, then went online and used Yelp to just randomly pick bars to target. The judge calls that an unconstitutional fishing expedition and said that state tax revenue employees involved in the case didn't understand basic accounting. Ryan Hedrick, Network Indiana.
1: And dry conditions and 90-degree days are sticking around a little longer across Indiana.
25: Our humidity levels have been high enough that fire has not been a concern at the moment.
1: National Weather Service forecaster Casey Fuson says a heat advisory is in effect till 8 p.m. tonight, but the heat dome that has been sitting over the area will start to move out. I'm Jarrett Lewis. 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
26: The Indiana State Fair has debuted some new attractions. I'm Rusty Nixon, Max 98.3 FM News. Celebrating Indiana's rich baseball tradition in partnership with the Indianapolis Indians, this year's fair offers some new attractions. Rewind, VHS Revival, will let you travel back to the video store era while experiencing the new featured exhibit, which includes celebrating iconic movie poster artwork and adding a new surprise around every corner. Guests can enjoy a baseball movie theater, the Moulin Rouge speakeasy, and official Indianapolis Indians gift shop, the return of the popular Indy CD and vinyl pop-up store as well. One of the largest additions to this year's fair is the brand new ride called the State Fair Train. You can take a narrated ride through the north side of the fairgrounds for just $5. And then here's one you have to try. Shoemaker Stadium, a wiffle ball field named in honor of longtime Indianapolis Indians executive Max Shoemaker. The interactive attraction invites guests to swing for the fences, play with the family and friends, and celebrate Indiana's baseball tradition every day of the fair. And also, an all-new Big Top Circus. The Big Top Circus returns with an entirely new lineup of performances inside a world-renowned air-conditioned tent. Each show lasts 45 minutes, offers free family entertainment three times daily. 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Road safety and state infrastructure taking center stage at the State House this summer. Jeanette Cruz has more.
3: State Representative Jim Pressel will lead the Interim Committee on Roads and Transportation to examine state transit policies.
10: Maintaining quality infrastructure and road safety is always a priority. This summer, we'll be studying study topics, including digital driver's licenses, as well as the process for renaming roads and bridges in honor of our fallen heroes.
3: Hoosiers can watch all committee meetings live on the state legislators' website. Jeanette Cruz, Network Indiana.
26: Marshall County Community Foundation awarded a record of $543,899.18 in scholarships for the past academic year, 25-26, continuing its commitment to expanding educational opportunities for local students. Scholarships were awarded through more than 203 unique scholarship funds established by generous individuals, families, businesses, and organizations who've chosen to invest in the next generation through the Marshall County Community Foundation. 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I'm Rusty Nixon, Max 98.3 FM News. 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
7: This is a special report from NBC News. I'm Dave Packer. President Trump spoke to the nation in primetime this evening, announcing he was declassifying documents and posting them on the White House website for the public to read. He says they outline evidence of interference in American elections, particularly the one he lost in 2020, accusing countries like China, Venezuela, Russia, and North Korea. And the president making the case for a Save America Act, which would require voting with an ID and in person.
8: Hundreds of thousands of non-citizens and dead people are listed and active on the voter rolls, and yet we still have elections with no voter ID, no proof of citizenship, and tens of millions of ballots floating aimlessly through the mail.
7: As for the 2020 elections, the president's own intelligence officials at the time were presenting assessments to him that showed there was no widespread evidence that would have changed the outcome of the election. This is ABC News. The latest reports on the U.S. economy were mixed. One fine shopper spent less than economists expected.
9: U.S. consumers purchased $768 billion worth of stuff last month, slightly more than the previous month and more than 6.5% above the level of June 2025. Amazon's Prime Day helped to push up retail sales, but bars and restaurants don't appear to have benefited much from World Cup. Government analysts say receipts from those establishments barely budged last month.
7: ABC's Jim Ryan. Another report shows fewer workers applied for unemployment last week. Lawmakers in Washington, D.C. have passed a bill that would allow foster teens to select their own legal families. It's expected to take effect in September. In Washington State, the Kitsap County Sheriff's Office came to the rescue of a woman who got trapped inside a Tesla operating in pet safe mode when an automatic safety device failed. Dave Packer, ABC News.
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13: Siding against the majority. You're listening to Network Indiana. I'm Jarrett Lewis. Indianapolis Mayor Joe Hoggs said vetoing a proposal to increase vehicle registration-related taxes in the city. The proposal, known as Proposal 192, would have imposed a flat annual fee of $100 for most Marion County drivers with vehicles under 11,000 pounds and $240 for larger vehicles. Hoggs says Hoosiers just can't afford it.
14: It adds to the increased financial burdens facing Indianapolis residents today.
13: The veto means the proposal will go back to the full City County Council for further consideration. City County Councilor Jesse Brown is wanting to remove parking requirements in Marion County. He says cutting excess parking could help spur development. Right now, the city forces businesses to offer a minimum number of spots.
15: This isn't the government stopping you from building parking if you're a business. It's just the government no longer telling you you have to have parking.
13: Brown told Fox 59 he introduced a proposal to the council early this week to instead let businesses decide how much parking they'll need. The council is expected to debate the plan this fall. A case where a Marion County judge is questioning the work of a prosecutor. Ryan Hedrick has more.
1: The judge shut down the felony case against Broad Ripple bar owner Robert Sabatini, saying prosecutors pulled his tax records without a warrant, without probable cause, and without even a hint of criminal activity. The ruling lays out how an investigator was told to look into Broad Ripple businesses, then went online and used Yelp to just randomly pick bars to target. The judge calls that an unconstitutional fishing expedition and said that state tax revenue employees involved in the case didn't understand basic accounting. Ryan Hedrick, Network Indiana.
13: And dry conditions and 90-degree days are sticking around a little longer across Indiana.
2: Our humidity levels have been high enough that fire has not been a concern at the moment.
13: National Weather Service forecaster Casey Fuson says a heat advisory is in effect till 8 p.m. tonight, but the heat dome that has been sitting over the area will start to move out. I'm Jarrett Lewis. You're listening to Network Indiana.
3: A representative from the Indiana State Board of Accounts has contacted Stark County officials to let them know that the county has been removed from the unauditable listing on their website. I'm Becca Shepherd for Stark County Family Dentistry from the WKVI Information Center. Stark County was